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Tame Impala, Loser on Ann Arbor's 107.1 from the album Deadbeat. The Crane Vibes coming up, something made in Michigan right now. Jesse Wells on 107.1.

don't just stream the songs, buy the music. So these great artists can keep going. It's another Made in Michigan track from Chelsea Lumber and Ann Arbor's 107.1.

from the album Beyond, Beyond, Beyond, which was out almost exactly 2 years ago right now. The Crane Wives and Arcturus Beaming on Ann Arbor's 107.1. We are big fans of the Crane Wives. Something from U2 coming up right now. The latest from Billy Strings, Burn the Other End on 107.1.

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Beck and Ride Lonesome on Ann Arbor's 107.1. That's the title track to his most recent album. He'll be at the Pox Theater on October 12. Here's Nirvana on 107.1.

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0: I love Orville Peck. He's so fun and outgoing, and he's just fun. Too Little Too Late is the name of the tune from the album Mule. Mule is out now. My name is Kelly Brown, turning things over to New Wave Nation. So I hope you have a great time with some fun music tonight. Devin Gilfillian coming up. We'll be right back with The Shins next on 107.1.
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must be in the mood for some of the good stuff, huh? Well, it's Nina Blackwood here with another dose of New Wave Nation. This week, a rock concert at 17,000 feet, and the mind of Morrissey takes a very bizarre turn. What else is new? Plus electronic sugar cubes in excess, Adamant, The Clash, The Pogues, and right now,

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1: Hey, Nina, this is Stuart. I'm calling to request the Thompson Twins, Doctor Doctor. I really love that song. I love the show, and I love New Wave Nation. You guys keep it up. Thanks. Bye.

0: I see red. I'm angry. 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I'm Nina Blackwood, and I have a special request for the Import Bin up next, and a concert at 17,000 feet.
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Lessig, Dramarama, New Wave Nation, I'm Nina Blackwood, and my producers tell me that we've got a special request for this week's import bin.

0: The Fix on New Wave Nation. I'm Nina Blackwood on the way. The Mind of Morrissey takes a very bizarre turn, and that's really saying something, I tell you.
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0: very cool Sugar Cubes on New Wave Nation. And Bjork is supposedly working on a new live album right now, which should be real interesting. You can close your eyes and just picture her in that swan suit when you listen to it. I'm Nina Blackwood, and let's go back to you at the phone number of 877-333-WAVE. Hello.
1: Hi, yeah, this is my name is Kevin Moore, and I'm calling from Los Angeles. And I would like to hear the song So In Love by OMD. And I really appreciate that we have a station now that plays 80s music, because it's been a long time coming. Okay, thanks.

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I wonder if it's French roast. That's my favorite. Squeeze on New Wave Nation. I'm Dean Blackwood. In the early 80s, the MTV landscape was peppered with groups who made splashy, impressive debuts but ended up promptly vanishing. One such band was born from the ashes of the punk group The Skids. In 83, we know them as Big Country. After forming, the band went through a series of sessions that really didn't yield the sound that they were looking for. Snagging the help of U2 producer Steve Lillywhite for their debut album, Big Country's Celtic-flavored anthem rock struck a big chord both in their home country of Scotland and here in the States. Their biggest single, In a Big Country, reached the U.S. top 20. Rolling Stone magazine said that they were unconventional, and I do agree that the sound of the guitar is quite unique, and I love bagpipes, so I love that sound. Here's Big Country's In a Big Country on New Wave Nation.

0: 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I'm Nina Blackwood, and we're headed back to the phones. 877-333-WAVE is the number.
1: Hi, Nina. My name is Rachel, and I'm calling from Columbus, Ohio, and I would love it if you could please play Howard Jones, one of my all-time favorites. I would greatly appreciate it. I'm always listening. Oh, 102.5, Columbus, Ohio.

0: Some wisdom for all ages from Howard Jones. What is love on New Wave Nation? I'm Nina Blackwood. XTC and The Clash are up, and so is the punk of the week. The female Ramones. Do you think you know who that is? Well, we'll tell you soon.
1: Park it right there. Right there. New Wave Nation will be right back.
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XTC on New Wave Nation. I'm Nina Blackwood. And for those of you who may not know, the Runaways were a punk act originally set up to be an all-female version of the Ramones. The group was made up of 16 and 17-year-old girls, and each member went on to leave their mark on music long after they did as a group. For instance, Mickey Steele joined the Bangles. Joan Jett and Lita Ford, of course, had a big success on their own, and the others went into heavy metal and punk songwriting. Well, the Runaways debuted live in New York back in the summer of 76, opening up for the Talking Heads at CBGB's. And they opened up with this tune, Cherry Bomb. The Runaways, today's New Wave Nation Punk of the Week.

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17: 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Seriously. 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Always. 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

0: Not Enough Time, and Meet the Truth in Excess on New Wave Nation. I'm Nina Blackwood. As promised, a little attention to the hotline. 877-333-WAVE is the number in case you don't have it. Hello?
1: Hi, Nina. This is Frank from Grants Pass, Oregon. I graduated in 1982 from Cave Junction, Oregon, and I was hoping you could play One Night in Bangkok by Maury Head. Just brings back old memories from good old days when music was awesome. And today is just hard to understand, but that's funny because they're still playing the 80s, and that's what I love. Anyways, if you could play that for me, I'd certainly appreciate it. It's raining like cats and dogs in Oregon, so that'll lift my spirits. Thanks, Nina.

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0: Depeche Mode, A Question of Lust. And now that David Gahan's solo stuff is done, the group is headed back to the studios for their next Depeche Mode project. I'm Nina Blackwood, and speaking of getting back to, we're headed back to the phones. 877-333-WAVE is the number.
1: Hey, my name is Marissa. I was wondering if you could play Susie and the Banshees' song Forever. I'm listening to 94.9. This show is awesome, and the whole radio station is just the best. Thank you. Bye.

0: A suggestion for some Banshees on New Wave Nation. I can always hang with that. I'm Nina Blackwit. The Pogues and Elvis are around the bend, and this week the mind of Morrissey is kind of bizarre, which could mean the end of the world.
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1: 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You know, like it was an afterthought. We're proud to be music heads at Ann Arbor's 107.1. And that's why we have cool features like New Music Monday, Studio A2, Made in Michigan Artists, Kopi's Cover of the Day, Feature Artist Friday, and A Trinity of Women. Maybe you missed that connection with music. That thing that made you say, oh, wow. Well, it's all right here. It'd be a lot easier to just paint by the numbers, but we think it's worth the extra effort to share our passion for music with you. We'll always play all your favorites and surprise you with a curve once in a while. That's the fun part. And it's produced right here at home. It's Ann Arbor's 107.1. 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

0: Veronica, Elvis Costello, a song that was produced by none other than Nick Lowe on New Wave Nation. I'm Nina Blackwood. The Jammer next, B-52's Cook Breakfast, and yeah, The Mind of Morrissey.
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19: The skies are charcoal gray. It's a dreary downtown day. But at the end of my 30-foot leash,

B52's on New Wave Nation. I'm Nina Blackwood. And the Minda Morrissey this week, another sign of the coming apocalypse. Get this, a musical based on Morrissey's songs is currently in the works. In further weirdness, the idea has been conceived by Thomas Lennon and Robert Ben Garant. Lennon told New York Metro, quote, "I have an outline in my head like a Mamma Mia type musical, but with the music of Morrissey, called I've Changed My Plea to Guilty. It's for a very diehard set of fans." Yeah, I guess. Here's the Smith.

0: I love that one. Town Called Malice, the jam, of course, on New Wave Nation. I'm Nina Blackwood. There's still more to come.
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0: 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The call ahead of that. I am Nina Blackwood. 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It's produced by Dave Smalls with assistance by Zach Chinesi. Executive producer, Danny Sheridan. I'm Nina Blackwood for the United Stations Radio Networks. 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

0: Singer-songwriter Connor Oberst has stayed true to his vision as an independent artist with his band Bright Eyes. 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

0: In 1976, the Ark presented the first Ann Arbor Folk Festival, and this festival has become the cultural event of the winter in Ann Arbor.
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1: Catholic Charities of Washtenaw County is changing lives through compassionate service. They have an upcoming fundraiser called A Generous Table. We welcome Bridget Murray, president of Catholic Charities of Washtenaw County. You're new to the role here. How long have you been on board?
4: Yeah, I'm coming on just my first year here at the end of October.
1: Oh, that's wonderful. Tell me a little bit more about yourself and your background.
4: Great. Wonderful. So I came from the Department of Veterans Affairs, where I worked for over 18 years before taking this position. But I'm actually from the Lansing area, went to Eastern Michigan University. My husband and I kind of moved around a little bit through my career, but settled back here about 10 years ago. We have five kids. My husband's a physical therapist at Probility, actually. And my oldest is at Father Gabriel Richard, and I have four at Huron Valley.
1: Oh, wonderful. So, mm-hmm. What a great family. It's nice to have you back in the midst here.
4: Yes.
1: Are you enjoying the role?
4: I am. I'm really enjoying the role. My last position at the Department of Veterans Affairs, I was working actually on the national level, and I felt like I got a little bit further away from the community and kind of what we're doing here. And so I'm thrilled to be back and working in this area and really working with our community, our churches, and I guess everyone in Washtenaw County. So it's really nice to just be 10 minutes from my house as well. And just be here. So,
1: along with the president of Catholic Charities of Washtenaw County, Bridget Murray, we have with us our old friend Karen Miller, a consummate volunteer in our community, and she is volunteering with the Divine Committee through Catholic Charities of Washtenaw County on A Generous Table. What is the date of this event?
5: Thank you so much. The date is Thursday, October 8th, and it'll be held at Travis Point Country Club in the evening starting at 5:30.
1: And what is going to be happening at it?
5: Oh, my gosh. We're going to have so much fun. You got to come join us. So we're going to have the sponsorship opportunities, obviously, and then there's going to be an auction, and there'll be a paddle raise. So there's going to be wonderful things in that auction, some clothing and some other fashionable things.
1: Oh, nice. That's going to be a lot of fun. How important is a fundraiser like this, too?
4: Oh, it's very important to us. I mean, the work that we do is supported by our community, of course. And so we're also going to be sharing a little bit about what we're doing at the event. So just kind of current things going on in the agency and things that we're looking forward to in the future. But we work with we actually have a kind of a diverse funding stream here at Catholic Charities. But donors are important to us, of course, in the work we do. We have a couple programs that are specifically donor funded. So, for instance, our pregnancy counseling program, where we work with women through their pregnancy and then within the first year of having their baby. We also have, I'm going to say all of our programs are really actually impacted by donors and continue to expand because of our donor support.
1: I want to talk more about those programs in just a moment, because they're so vast. It's very comprehensive, the services that you provide.

0: And for our listeners to understand, Catholic Charities of Washtenaw County used to be called Catholic Social Services.
1: That's correct.
0: They had a name change, so we're still getting used to that here in our community. But the services are just as expansive. But first, I want to ask about the Divine Committee, because that is actually named for a couple here in our town. They have both passed away. Their family continues their great and generous work. And that is Marnie and John Divine.
1: Correct, yeah.
0: They did an incredible job. Tell me a little bit about their relationship with your organization.
1: Yeah, and I've been learning, of course, about this and all the roots we have here in the community in the last year. So, they were really great friends and supporters of our agency. They helped establish our endowment that we have now that continues to keep us running through the years. So, and their family is highly involved as well, still within the organization and helping us also with this event as it goes on.
0: Is that right? Yeah.
2: That's right. Yep. The Mummy family is very involved and helps us put this on every year.
0: Oh, that's great. And just a little side note, Marnie Divine was a cousin to President John F. Kennedy as well. So we had royalty in our midst here in Ann Arbor, but they did such a remarkable job. And I'm so glad to hear their family is continuing that work. And they really believed in the organization. So let's talk about what Catholic Charities of Washtenaw County does. Give me an idea, just like a snapshot of all the different ways that you impact our community.
1: Yeah, absolutely. And so we started in 1959 with family and children. So we had adoption and foster care services that kind of started with those roots. But we've expanded that a bit to include the pregnancy counseling, the Washtenaw Child Advocacy Center, which works with children that have been through abuse or difficult situations. We also have behavioral health services, so counseling, domestic violence intervention. We have a substance use disorder treatment and our reentry services. That's actually a 6-county outreach where we work with people that are coming off of parole to kind of reenter back into society. And then we have our senior services, which is one of our bigger programs that I was hoping to kind of walk you through some of the different groupings we have there. We
0: also talk about senior services real quick here.
1: Yeah.
0: So this provides community-based programs to support older adults. And there are so many complications that happen as you get older. Mm-hmm. What are you seeing out in our community and what is needed and what do you provide?
1: Yeah, absolutely. I mean, I would say one of the things that really is needed is connection with others, right? Supporting others and kind of building up that community. So some of what we do is we have a Senior Resource Connect. So we do have a website that has expansive information that can help. But we also have case managers that can help connect people to resources, because we are a very very generous and great community here. We have a lot of nonprofits that work with seniors and others, and connecting people to those resources is sometimes one of the harder things to do. Mm-hmm. One of the other things we do is we have home and maintenance and safety services. So if you're over 60 and you live in Washtenaw County, you need a grab bar installed, you need a sink fixed, things like that, come to us. We can help.
0: Is that the only requirement, just being over 60 for that, really?
1: And in living in Washtenaw County.
0: So it's not necessarily need-based?
1: It's not.
0: Wow.
1: We help any seniors that need help through that. So it's funny that you asked that, because I, of course, came from the government. So I said, what's the requirements here?
0: Yeah.
1: My manager's like, you just have to be over 60 and live in Washtenaw County. Well, that is so cool. What a great service.
0: You will help older adults, assist them with home repairs, safety device installation, maintenance both inside and outside the home.
1: We do.
0: What a remarkable service. How do people avail themselves of that? They just call
1: us. Yeah, connect to us. We have we do have limits. We don't do, so for instance, if you need a grab bar and there's not a a stud in the wall, we don't do larger home maintenance like that, but we do help with all the minor types of things that we can. We also do we do lawn mowing, we do snow removal, we do some of those types of things.
0: Is there a cost for any of this?
1: No, there's not.
0: This is a free service to seniors, anyone 60 or older.
1: Right.
0: That is wonderful.
1: Right, yeah.
0: All right, what is the phone number people would call?
1: Oh, if you want to get a hold of us, you just go ahead and call our main office is probably the best thing, which is 734-971-9781. You can also find us online, though, if you just Catholic Charities, Washtenaw County, we're right there. We have a pretty user-friendly website to be able to get a hold of us.
0: Just Google Catholic Charities, Washtenaw County. It'll come up. You'll be able to get right in there. I'm going to give you the specific website here. It's ccwcwashtenaw.org. ccwcwashtenaw.org. It'll get you right in. And also there, click on A Generous Table. It's right up at the front there. This is a meal for a mission that's coming up on Thursday, October 8th at Travis Point Country Club. And this is your new fall event. Karen, it's on a Thursday, so that's a little different, right?
2: It is a little different. We've done other days of the week, but we're going to do a Thursday this time. So come join us because it's going to be a delicious meal and wonderful fellowship for a good cause.
0: What's on the menu? Do you know yet?
1: We do have the menu here.
0: All right.
2: I've forgotten the menu. we're going to have a saute salmon dinner with rolls and butter, Caesar salad, grilled sirloin steak, and steamed broccoli, roasted fingerling potatoes. And I'm going to let you come and find out what the dessert is.
0: Okay.
2: It's a surprise, and it's deliciously chocolate.
0: And the chef at Travis Point Country Club is phenomenal.
2: It is wonderful. Yeah, I've had many meals there, and they're always fantastic.
0: How much are tickets again for this?
2: Tickets are $200 apiece. Okay. Or if you are a sponsor, you're going to get tickets with your sponsorship.
0: All right. And so you're still looking for businesses, other sponsors to step forward.
2: Yep.
0: And again, you can go online to ccwcwashtenaw.org. You can actually register right online, or you can make a gift to Catholic Charities of Washtenaw County. So your services for seniors are fabulous. And you were talking a little bit about adoptions and fostering. Are you still doing that? That was kind of the core back in 1959. Mm-hmm. That still continues today?
1: Yeah. Oh, yeah. We still have a foster care and adoption program.
0: Mm-hmm. Wow. Mm-hmm. Tell me more about that and how that works through your organization.
1: Yeah. I mean, so the foster care and adoption program works through the state. So we work on a contract actually through there, and families get referred to us, children get referred to us for foster care. I mean, we always have a need, if we're looking for additional families, especially for older children. That can be harder to find foster care for older children.
0: Do you vet those families then? Are you doing it within your
1: absolutely.
0: Organization?
1: Yeah. We work, I mean, through that contract, we work directly with the state to be able to administer the program. Mm-hmm. So
0: pregnancy counseling is also a big part of what you do at Catholic Charities. So
1: it is
0: important. Counseling resources, referrals for women who are pregnant and up to 1 year post-birth. You even celebrate them and support them.
1: Yep. After and that program is unique. There's not many of them like that within the county. So we have for that what we call a stability matrix, where we work with the women on where are your needs, right? Because that's sometimes very difficult for people to identify, especially in a situation where you're expecting a new baby. Everything feels very overwhelming. Mm-hmm. And so our caseworkers will sit down with them and kind of walk through where their needs actually are. We provide training. And if the women and or can be dads too, complete the training, we actually have a bigger item that we give. So usually like a car seat or a pack and play or crib, things like that. And then we, of course, provide resources, diapers. I think almost 9,000 last year is the stat that they threw out, right? Diapers, wipes, things that are very practical that they need, to include things like a ride to an appointment, which can be very difficult sometimes to find.
0: Do these women or couples need to be referred to you, or how can, again, can
1: just
0: they
1: call us? Yeah, it. Just contact us. Yeah. Yep.
0: So if you're
1: we don't
0: in need
1: have to
0: of
1: have
0: these
1: a formal
0: items.
1: Referral. Yep.
0: That's amazing.
1: Yeah.
0: You hear so often, and especially posts on Nextdoor, et cetera, people saying, I don't know what to do. I can't feed my children, this sort of thing. There is help here in our community. Right. And a lot of that is coming from Catholic Charities of Washtenaw County.
2: Yes. Mm-hmm. And one thing I want to make clear. So I've been involved in the organization for a couple of years. But one thing I learned recently is that the title might be a little misleading. It's not just for Catholics.
0: Right.
2: We serve everybody in the county, everybody, no matter who you are. You can come to us for help.
0: Yeah. And I think that's very important for people to realize. And all you have to do is reach out and make that call. And we're going to give that number and website in just a moment again if people want to grab a pencil and a piece of paper. You have a pantry, too, a food pantry?
1: We do, yeah, the Northside Food Pantry. Yeah, and it's a very, ours is unique as well. It's a low-barrier food pantry where they can drive up to get service. So if you can come no matter what, but if you register your family, we can actually also have items that may be available, so if gluten-free, things dairy-free, things like that.
0: You let them know what your needs are.
1: Yep, and we work as much as we can to have those types of things available for the families as they come. And so it is a very easy drive-up. Pick up your groceries and head out. We're open on Tuesdays and Thursdays.
0: Wow.
1: So
0: you must have a phenomenal staff, a big staff.
1: We do. We have about 55 employees.
0: Oh, we'd have thought more than that with all these services, but that is big.
1: Yes, a lot with very few people. I have an amazing staff. They really care about the community, and just watching them work with the clients they're working with, it just fills my heart to say that.
0: You recently launched an intensive outpatient program for substance use treatment for adults and adolescents.
1: Yeah, definitely. Thank you for adding that one in. Yeah, we recently rolled out this program. We ran an adolescent group over the summer. So this is a 6-week group therapy type session where it's a step down between a residential treatment. So for substance use, you'd be fully residential, or your outpatient, which we found that that really middle area is such a critical time for people. And so there's not enough of it available in the county. And for adolescents, there were no other programs available actually in our county as well. So we rolled this out over the summer. We saw an adolescent group. We'll be starting an adult group here in the fall. And it's a time for them to be able to have, you know, the group therapy. It's 3 days a week, 3 hours a day, and then individual sessions. And we also do a family, or if it's not a family member, just another caregiver supporter session, because we find that in order to overcome those difficulties, you really need that support and family along with you. And often they need help kind of knowing how to have those conversations and support you. Yeah. So,
0: oh, it's such an important service. Bridget Murray, president of Catholic Charities of Washtenaw County. Karen Miller, volunteer for the upcoming fundraising event, A Generous Table. It's going to be a delicious dinner at Travis Point Country Club at Thursday, October 8th for Catholic Charities of Washtenaw County. And what motivated you originally, Karen, to get involved with this organization? I know you're also involved with St. Andrew's School. We worked on the fundraiser there together. But what motivated you with this organization?
2: I think just the vast array of services that they offer to everybody in the county. I mean, everybody in the county knows someone who needs one of these services. So because they're such widespread, and it's Catholic based. So, of course, the mission, you know, is to follow in Christ's footsteps. And that's what he did.
0: Exactly. 971-9781 is the phone number. That's area code 734-971-9781. If you'd like to get involved with Catholic Charities of Washtenaw County, or if you need services, they would love to hear from you. 971-9781. Or you can go online to CCWCWashtenaw.org. CCWC, that's for Catholic Charities of Washtenaw County, CCWCWashtenaw.org, and find out more information. Hope you get a great turnout at the upcoming Generous Table. A lot of great auction items on there, too. Your silent auction sounds like it's going to be a lot of fun. So looking forward to that. Thank you so much, ladies.
1: Thank you.
0: As someone who's Catholic and someone who cares about our community, which I think is even more important, I want to thank you and the organization for all the work you do. I don't think a lot of people understand how vast these services are and how much you touch people in the community in such a positive way. So thank you.
1: Thank you. Thank you for having us.
0: It's been a pleasure. From Catholic Charities of Washtenaw County, Bridget Murray and Karen Miller. I'm Lucy Ann Lance, and this is Community Cares. 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
0: You may have seen the Sun-Times News has a piece out today on Dexter Community Schools warning families to brush up on Michigan's rules for e-bikes and e-motos, as they are known, as more students ride these faster electric bikes around town. And the Washtenaw County Sheriff's Office is weighing in on this and worked with the superintendent in Dexter to explain the legal classifications, helmet and age requirements, and where different vehicles can and cannot be ridden. There are a whole slew of rules on this. And I suspect a lot of parents out there, if you get one of these methods of transportation for your kids, you know, you've really got to be up on this as well to make sure that they know what the law is. So joining us this morning is just happens to be the topic on our Mott poll on children's health from Mott Children's Hospital here in Ann Arbor through the University of Michigan. And parents were quizzed about how they feel about kids riding e-bikes. Joining us this morning to talk about it, we welcome Sarah Clark. She is the co-director of the Mott poll. Great topic, and it's something a lot of people are talking about. City of Detroit has had a number of problems. We've had some accidents out there. A lot of these schools are reexamining what they're going to allow on school property when it comes to e-bikes. I think we should start, though, Sarah, with describing what exactly is an electric bike. This is not the scooter that some of us are used to, right?
5: Right, not those Lime scooters or the orange ones that you can kind of pick up and drop off. These are bikes with a motor, electric charge motors. And what's really confusing is that there are different classes of e-bikes and different kinds of motors. So class one is the electric motor provides assistance while you're still pedaling. Right? So that's a active one. That's kind of the baby starter e-bike. Class two uses a throttle to propel the bike. You don't even need to be pedaling on a class two one. And class two bikes go up to about 20 miles an hour. The class three bikes also can go without pedaling. Those can go up to 28 miles an hour. So, you know, and of course, things like motor scooters, those are not technically e-bikes. So e-bikes are still bikes that have these electric motors on them. But I think that that caution from the sheriff is really important, because sometimes people, we've been discussing e-bikes, and it's not even certain that we're talking about the same thing. That's just one of the things that parents find confusing.
0: Yeah, I didn't know there were different classes of e-bikes. That's interesting. All right, so what did you find out from parents? The Mott poll takes a look and talks with over, 1,200 parents across the nation each month on different topics, and this month the e-bike topic. Did you find out that parents, have their kids ridden these things? Is this something they were aware of?
5: So, like the rest of us, most parents say that they've seen e-bikes in their community. A third say somebody in their family has ridden an e-bike, and usually that's a teen or a young adult. So the kids, this is, you know, one of those situations where the kids are a little bit out front of the adults, and I think that's one element that makes it a little confusing. It may be that teens have more knowledge and experience than their parents around this. But what was absolutely common was that parents weren't sure where these things were supposed to be ridden. And I think we should be honest with ourselves in saying that a lot of the anxiety and the frustration around e-bikes results from us as drivers, car drivers, and as pedestrians, but I think car drivers in particular, because it's one more thing that drivers have to look out for. And it's unpredictable because we don't have consistent rules, regulations, policies from city to city to city. So everybody feels like these are just all over the place.
0: Yeah, that's interesting. So in the Mott poll, nearly half of parents, 45%, said they do not know where e-bikes are supposed to be ridden. So where are they supposed to be ridden? What do we know about these?
5: Well, that's a good question, because it's not the same everywhere. So in Ann Arbor, in places where they've added bike lanes, e-bikes can be ridden in those bike lanes, with the cautions of, you know, they shouldn't endanger or overtake the people riding regular bikes. But, you know, there are a lot of roads in Ann Arbor and places in our surrounding communities where there's not a bike lane. And then that gets us into the question of, well, should they be on the sidewalks then, or should they be on the road with cars? And it's not a single answer, and it may differ depending on whether you're riding one of those class A or class one bikes that just give a little assistance while you're pedaling, compared to class three, where you can go up to 28 miles an hour. So the answer may not always be the same when we're talking about situations where we don't have a specific bike lane where e-bikes can go.
0: So I think parents really need to explore this before they get one of these for their kids. On the other hand, this is a certain amount of freedom for kids and parents to have their kids be able to get to where they need to go to all those activities kids are involved with, Sarah.
5: You know, having a car is expensive. Buying a used car is really expensive to compared to, you know, a few years back. So I think you really hit on a key point for parents, is this is yet another trade-off, because kids do need to be a lot of places. They might need to get to work. They might need to get to school. So one of the things that we did was ask parents, hey, compare how safe e-bikes are with some other things. Parents said, yeah, e-bikes are generally probably more dangerous than a regular bike. But compared to a teen driving a car, only a third of parents thought e-bikes were more dangerous. Two-thirds said, no, the e-bike is probably as safe or safer than my teen getting in a car and driving. So I think parents are looking at this in a different way, because they're saying, where might this e-bike fit into my family's usual activities and getting my kid where he needs to go?
0: I know that cars probably, it scares parents out there to have their kids driving a car. But look, the car is a 3,000-pound vehicle. You're ensconced in that. You're a little safer, I think, than you're out riding an electric bike that's zooming 28 miles per hour for that class 3 one. My gosh, that's like a car. And are these kids wearing helmets? I mean, how safe are they on electric bikes, Sarah?
5: And so now we get back to what you said at the beginning, which was parents need to do the work.
0: Yeah.
5: And that starts with understanding the different classes and picking one that suits your child's characteristics and what they'll be using it for. So there are age requirements, but just because your child is a certain age, that doesn't mean that they are tall enough and weigh enough to manage that size bike, or that they're mature enough to make good decisions with a class 3 bike.
0: Yeah.
5: Parents might be like, not yet, bub. We're gonna wait until you show us that you can behave appropriately. And then absolutely, parents need to make sure their kid has a helmet. They need to set the expectations. And I hate to say it, but parents are going to be the ones to enforce their teen living up to those expectations for this to be a safe activity for them.
0: So hard to be a parent.
5: It is hard. And you know, the expectations and the enforcement is tough enough, but when you put it into this so much new info to learn context, I think this is a hard one for parents. But I want to point out one key finding. Only 1 in 10 of our parents supported a ban on e-bikes.
0: Well, and that may be out of their hands, because I see some of these districts banning them for teenagers or considering it right now. And that's the ongoing conversation, especially in the Detroit area where they've had all these accidents recently.
5: And I think what parents are telling us in this poll is we absolutely need to figure out a way to have these exist, right? But not a full ban. You know, we badger parents all the time, like, why are your kids on their screens? Why are they doing this? This is one where, the kids are out, they're being active, they're getting places. And now we don't like that also. You can't win. So it is, can we figure out a way to have these, find the right location on the road, help parents understand what to choose, like find a way to make this work.
0: But Sarah, they're on a bike that's doing all the work for them. We want them to get their exercise. What's wrong with an old-fashioned bike?
5: I agree, and I think the old-fashioned bikes are great too. And if I were a parent, I would probably be choosing the class one. Like, no, you can ride with just get a little assistance,
0: yeah.
5: But I'm not going to tell other parents what they should do. Yeah. I just think it's really good to understand that you need to do some work before you jump into an e-bike purchase. You really do.
0: Sarah Clark is the Mott Poll co-director in this month's poll, taking a look at e-bikes and your kids. And you can access it by going online to mottpoll.org. I'm Lucy Ann Lance, and this is Community Cares. 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
1: Hi, this is Nick Forster. This week in E-Town, we're going to revisit one of our favorite shows, and it starts right now.

0: foothills of the Rocky Mountains, it's E-Town with this week's guests. From Chickamauga, Georgia, Angel Snow, environmental attorney and law professor Roger Flynn, and from Nashville, Tennessee, the Steel Drivers. I'm Helen Forster. Now, please put your hands together for our host, Nick Forster.
1: Thank you, Helen. Thanks, everybody. Welcome to E-Town Hall. I'm sure you all think, you know, you're about to hear some cheerful bluegrass songs and some nice soulful singing from a good singer-songwriter, and it's all going to be so fun and everything, but you've really come to a blues show. The blues are, of course, as we all know, the core of American music, every kind. Every one of us gets the blues. B.B. King said, I'm trying to get people to see that we are our brother's keepers. Red, white, black, brown, or yellow, rich or poor, we all have the blues. People all over the world have problems, and as long as people have problems, the blues can never die. And Bill Monroe, the father of bluegrass music, he was deeply influenced by a black blues singer in his neighborhood in Racine, Kentucky, named Arnold Schultz. Arnold died in 1931, but this year he's getting inducted into the Bluegrass Hall of Fame because he is a deep part of where bluegrass comes from as well. So the Steel Drivers, they have had a soulful southern sound since they started out. The architect of the band, the late Mike Henderson, who along with original band member Chris Stapleton wrote a ton of early Steel Drivers songs. They have sounded like themselves since the beginning. They've done it all. They've won a Grammy. They've been doing all the touring, all the recording, all the writing. They've been at it for 20 years. This month, actually, is their 20th anniversary. And they have a new record. They're still writing songs. They're still making new stuff. They have a new record just out. And

Thank you. That is the title track off our latest record that came out back in late May on Sun Records. You know, when they call up and say, hey, would you like to be label mates with Elvis Presley and Johnny Cash? The answer is, well, yes, we would. So we did. Anyways, this is a song called I Choose You.

0: Hey, Mike and Tammy from the Steel Drivers, welcome to E-Town. It's taken way too long to make
1: way
0: this happen.
1: Way too long. Gosh. Thanks, yeah.
0: Man, oh man, we've known each other a long time. Tammy, you were on E-Town 20 years ago or more with Kieran Kane.
1: 30 years ago, yeah. Keeping track?
0: 30 years ago, that's right. Well, it's so cool. And I feel a special connection because I know so many of you guys from different contexts and we've been around each other. I was just telling Mike Fleming that I think we crossed paths in 1978 at a bluegrass festival when you were in the Mid-Missouri Hell Band.
2: Yeah, what a name for a band. Yes, I was.
0: And Mike Anderson was in that band.
2: He was.
0: And Mike is, in a way, the architect of the Steel Drivers.
2: Right.
1: Yeah. Yeah, we like to call him that. And very, very aptly so. He's the guy that called all of us.
0: Yeah.
1: In August of 2005.
0: Yeah. And you were in Reba McEntire's band at the time.
1: I was at the time. Yeah.
0: Yeah. And Brent was in Dolly's band.
1: Yeah.
0: And you guys, you were busy.
1: We're all doing stuff. But Mike and I had worked together in the mid-90s with the Dead Reckoners.
0: Yeah.
1: With that indie label there in Nashville.
0: Well, it was cool. And you put out cool records. You made cool records.
1: Very
0: you supported artists.
1: Stuff.
0: Yeah.
1: Mm-hmm.
0: So you and Mike had that in common. But then he called you. So what was that call like?
1: Well, it was just so casual. He just called me up and was like, "Hey, Tam, you feel like maybe getting together and playing a little bluegrass?" And at that point, I hadn't really played any bluegrass in about 15 years.
0: You started out playing classical music.
1: Classical at school, in public school, which was amazing that we had string orchestra in my
0: school. Weren't you like four times All-Texas State Orchestra?
1: Yeah.
0: Nobody's ever done it since.
1: Back in the day, don't... Really? I didn't know that stat. Wow.
0: Yeah. I made it up.
1: I love it.
0: Yeah.
1: Let's keep it. Let's go with that.
0: I think it's true.
2: That's intro material now.
1: It's urban legend now.
0: Yeah.
2: It's good. Well, you know, Hendo then, so we all introduced us and we sat around in a circle and he just said, "Well, I'm thinking about getting a bluegrass weekly gig or something."
1: Yeah. Or monthly, whatever.
2: And it was a way to showcase all these songs he and Chris had been writing for 4 years
0: or
2: more.
0: So Chris Stapleton was not a known quantity at this time and it wasn't a guy that you guys had met.
2: No.
0: And he was just hanging out with Mike Anderson and writing songs.
1: Yeah.
2: Right.
0: So when he called you, he and Stapleton had already had a bunch of songs written.
2: They did.
0: They just said, "Let's play these songs."
1: Mike was like, "Well, how about this one?" And Chris would sing it. And I just remember scratching my head going, "How have I missed this old Stanley Brothers song?" Because the song sounded so authentic to the tradition.
0: The beauty of a great new song is that it sounds like a classic.
1: Yeah, right, and they did.
0: Yeah. And what a singer, man. That must have been
1: Holy smokes.
0: And not a bluegrass.
2: Holy smokes.
0: I remember, because I saw the Steel Drivers really early on, and I was confused. Like, I remember thinking,
1: you were very confusing.
0: Well, it was so great, but it wasn't like anything I'd ever heard.
1: Yeah.
0: And Chris Stapleton was playing a Gibson guitar, and I was thinking, well, that's not bluegrass. And it was true and soulful and deep. I was embarrassed to have been surprised about it, actually. But I know that was the sign of a band that sounds like itself.
1: Mm-hmm.
0: And that's the hardest thing to do, is to create something that's going to be uniquely yours.
2: Yeah.
0: And you guys did that.
1: That was Mike's genius, because he handpicked everybody. And from the very beginning, he wanted everybody to sound exactly the way they sounded.
0: Yeah.
1: And to play the way they played. And I've never been set free like that.
2: Me too.
0: That's so cool.
2: So many of us were, as Tammy would say, side bellies. And we were always the
1: sides
2: person.
1: You have to play somebody else's part, you know.
2: Yeah.
1: And there's skill in that.
0: Every night.
1: Absolutely.
0: Yeah.
1: Absolutely.
0: Yeah.
1: But, you know, there's just something so creatively freeing when you're just creating the music in real time.
0: Yeah.
1: And there's no way, if somebody had played me Chris Stapleton's voice and said, "You're going to sing with this guy and it's going to be something really unique," I would have said, "No way. I'm not going to sound good with that singer because I don't have a bluesy, raspy voice." But because it wasn't planned out, we just started doing it and I just started singing, and what came out. And it was a magical thing.
0: Well, what's also cool is that you have, Mike quit after 6 years or so because he was in Mark Knopfler's band and he was writing hit songs and he had other things to do. And sadly, Mike's no longer with us after just a couple years ago.
2: Yeah.
0: But Mike left the band. Chris Stapleton left the band. you found other people. I mean, Brent's been in the band 14 of your 20 now or something like that.
1: Something like that.
0: Amazing player, and you found singers who are themselves also.
1: Yes.
0: And you found players who are themselves. Brent doesn't play like Mike, and that's just fine.
2: We've always had singers that have never played bluegrass, usually. Really, they hadn't. And it was like, that's perfect. Because there's a lot of us that play bluegrass, so we might as well have a different point of view.
0: Yeah, it's super cool.
2: Yeah.
0: Well, new record is called Outrun, and Tammy, I understand you. That song was the last one to be cut, and you wrote it the week before you went in the studio. And it's a grim tale.
1: Just the way we like them.
0: Written by a couple of women telling the story.
1: Yeah, I know, right?
2: Nothing like women.
0: The Shelby GT4. I mean, how did you even hear about that?
1: Yeah, right? Yeah. You know, I love that about songwriting. You know, you can kind of live vicariously through a lot of unsavory characters. You know, one of our bits when we're playing out is... just to let the audience know, nobody up here has been in prison.
2: Yeah, things like that.
1: Not all of our songs are autobiographical, so...
0: Well, listen, congratulations on so many things. 20 years as a band is tough to do. Getting signed to Sun Records is cool.
1: You.
0: Winning a Grammy, doing all the things, sounding like yourselves.
2: Thank you.
0: Let's get back to music. Welcome back to Steel Drivers.
3: One, two, three.

0: That's the Steel Drivers, Richard Bailey on the banjo, Tammy Rogers on the fiddle, Mike Fleming on the bass, Brent Truitt on the mandolin, and the new great lead singer, Matt Dame, on the guitar, lead vocals from Arkansas. The Steel Drivers, their record is called Outrun, and they will be back later on in the show.
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0: I am Nick Forster. You are listening to E-Town. The Steel Drivers are going to be back to play some more music in a little while. And coming up, Angel Snow is here. She's going to come out and sing some of her original songs. She's not from Nashville originally. She's from Chickamauga, as Helen mentioned at the top. And I don't think, at least so far, I have been misleading you when I talked about this being kind of a blues-themed show. The Steel Driver sound and songs tell some pretty bleak stories of trouble and betrayal and deceit, as you'll find out even more later on. So we're going to tell another story about trouble and deceit and betrayal. If Western lands could talk, they'd have the blues. For a few hundred years, the West has kind of meant a chance to get rich by taking stuff out of the ground. Gold, silver, oil, water, copper, so much more. And the fight between commerce and native people whose land was sacred to them has also been one continuous story of the blues. Betrayal, deceit, loss. So there is one story that's not over yet about a piece of land in Arizona 40 miles east of Phoenix. It's both sacred to the native Apache tribe and has been registered with the National Register of Historic Places. It's just about to turn into one of the world's largest copper mines, with a crater 2 miles wide, 1,000 feet deep. And the lawyer who was arguing on behalf of the tribe to protect that land is a guy named Roger Flynn. Roger is the founding director of the nonprofit Law Center, Western Mining Action Project. He's also an adjunct professor at the University of Colorado. He was formerly staff attorney with the Environmental Defense Fund and the Land and Water Fund of the Rockies, and he's here. So please welcome to E-Town, Roger Flynn. Roger, welcome.
7: Honor to be here.
0: Oh, I'm so glad you're here. So am I right that the laws and the regulations and the royalty rates and such have really been unchanged basically since the 19th century and very favorable to the mining companies.
7: There's no royalty. U.S. Grant signed the law in 1872. It was that manifest destiny, strip the Native Americans of their lands and just open everything to commerce, extractive industries, grazing, logging, everything. And that law is still on the books. So I've made my career trying to turn the tide. Maybe it's the boy in the dike or whatever, but I love what I do. I don't have a job.
0: Yeah, that's cool. How did you first hear about this project in Oak Flat that was...
7: The people just find us. You're a free lawyer that fights the mining industry. Can you help us out? And we go, sure. Yeah. We've been fighting that about 15 or so years now, and so far the land is still intact. The coming of age ceremony for the woman and the girls is still going on. We're trying to keep it that way.
0: Yeah. But there was something that just happened. It was just about to be transferred, and at the 11th hour, there was a judge who said, you know, let's actually have a equivalent of a stay of execution.
7: Yeah, literally a few hours before they were going to transfer it over, all the lands to those two foreign mining companies, multinational mining companies.
0: I read about that, and I read that President Trump called what you were doing on behalf of the tribe un-American. And it seemed so strange that, on the one hand, you're talking about Native Americans and sacred land for the indigenous people, and that the multinational mining company, there is actually no guarantee that any of the copper or the money is going to actually stay in America. So,
7: Yes, that's true. And then, you know, for the folks at the San Carlos tribe, they were like, un-American, we were the first Americans. And, you know, I'm an old deadhead, and so I can't be anti-American because America birthed the Grateful Dead. So I cannot be anti-American. I mean, only America could produce the Grateful Dead. And so therefore, there's no way I'm anti-American.
0: Nor am I. Nor am I. And so what's next? Where do you think this is heading?
7: The appeals court is always three judges, and I've been in front of them a lot on cases over the years. And so then they'll issue a ruling, but that's just the land exchange. They still have to get these other permits. And I've told our Native allies and who've become dear friends, we're not going to give up. We're going to work until forever on it, as long as I'm still around. So these fights last forever. And I always think if you care about a place, whether you've lived there for thousands of years or you just moved there, but if you care about it, your watershed, your town, your favorite trout stream, your hunting ground or whatever, that's the core. People care about it and caring about each other, because these are long fights.
0: This is not the only one you're involved with. These fights are cropping up, and there's all kinds of resources that are being challenged that are part of the public domain. These belong to us as citizens.
7: Yeah, I'm pretty busy these days. In fact, it's probably the busiest I've ever been, as you can imagine.
0: Yeah.
7: The laws and regulations are weakening. The courts are, let's say, are not as friendly as they used to be, especially at the Supreme Court. We got a 200-mile-long road to cut through pristine Alaskan wilderness. We're fighting that. You name it. I mean, from the Arctic Circle to the Mexican border. We're keeping busy, but, you know, I wouldn't have it any other way.
0: Wow. Well, I would.
7: Well, yeah, that's right. That's right. I'd like to have a day off every once in a while, but, you know.
0: Yeah, I would like to have both the Native people and the natural landscape have their perspective respected and appreciated and have those spaces protected. And have an environment in which we can live in community with a government that respects the will of the people and doesn't put dollars in front of either history or human beings.
7: Right. It's been the history for the United States West.
8: Yeah.
7: Well, the first E-Towns, my boss at the Environmental Defense Fund, Dan Lukey, who led the fight against Two Forks, I remember being out in the audience. It was one of the first Each Even Awards with Ewan Helen, and I was like, wow, someday maybe I can get on E-Town.
0: Well.
7: You know? So I made it on E-Town.
0: Roger, thank you. Well, listen, at a time when the agencies are being gutted and science is being discounted, we really rely even more heavily on people like you. So thanks for the work you do. Thanks for being here.
7: Oh, thank you.
0: And good luck. Yeah.
7: Yes. Thank you very much. Thank you all.
0: Roger Flynn, thank you so much for being here. You are listening to E-Town. The Steel Drivers are going to be back in a little while. Right now, let me tell you what's next. Angel Snow grew up in the little town of Chickamauga. She had a plan to pursue music, moved to Nashville, was just about to give up on her dreams, joined the Peace Corps, moved to South Korea and teach English. Then she went to a party, as young people are wont to do. And she ran into Alison Krauss. She gave Alison Krauss her CD. Alison ended up recording two of her songs on her next record, and Angel Snow's career was launched, really. And she's since that time released, I think, 5 records. She's toured a lot. She's a great singer, great songwriter. Like all of us, took a breather around the shutdown in 2020. And her most recent record actually is sort of a reimagining of a lot of Tom Waits songs. But she is a candid songwriter who is not afraid to talk about things that aren't going swimmingly in her songs. So there's blues in there too. Please help me welcome back to E-Town, Angel Snow.
8: Hi. How's everyone doing? What a great listening audience you guys are. Wow. Okay, I'm just going to play a song I wrote when I was 18. That was just a few years ago. The song is called Coals and Water.

Thank you. Anyway, I'm a huge Steel Drivers fan, and Jamie, my husband, will just listen to them when he's at the gym and doing his thing. He'll go back and forth from Rocky to the Steel Drivers. So anyway, I wasn't supposed to mention that, but I did anyway. Okay. Anyway, this next song, this is, I'm excited to have these guys backing me up tonight. This song is called Secret.

0: Thank you.
1: Angel Snow, welcome back to E-Town.
2: Thank you so much for having me. It's so good to see you, good to hear you.
1: Play some new songs.
2: Yes.
1: It's funny, when I was talking to Roger Flynn about these Western spaces, I remembered that you used to work at Yellowstone and you worked at Yosemite.
2: Yes.
1: And you went from Tennessee out west. And what was that all about?
2: Well, I graduated high school and I was just ready to get out of that little small town. It's called Chickamauga, Georgia. It's where I'm originally from. I love that city, but I was just ready to leave when I was 18. And I went to college. And during the summer, I just thought I would just head out west. And I got a job at Yellowstone working as a server.
1: How'd you get there?
2: I took a Greyhound bus.
1: Greyhound bus.
2: Yeah. I just kind of wanted to have the experience.
1: Really? You're the only person I ever know who really wanted to be on a Greyhound bus.
2: Yeah, I know, right?
1: Yeah.
2: I was really ready to get out of there.
1: Wow.
2: Yeah.
1: Okay.
2: So.
1: And what was your job? You were just like working in the for the parks department, or what were you doing?
2: Yeah, I worked for the park. I worked at Canyon Village, so I worked as a server in the cafeteria, and then I worked in Lake Hotel as a server in one of the restaurants there.
1: But you're suddenly in this little posse of all these young people, and you're in this incredible landscape, and you're going out and hiking and camping and doing stuff.
2: That's what we were doing, the Grand Tetons, so we went everywhere.
1: Did you do anything dangerous in nature, like find yourselves in, surrounded by grizzly bears or bulls?
2: Well, there were bears that stole food from my little tent. There was one night that I didn't lock my food back up when I went to work. And all of my food was missing.
1: Yeah.
2: So that was devastating. And so we just had to, you know, work another day to afford to get some food the next day.
1: It's funny because I think about, you know, the West is so romantic for so many people, and it has been for so long. And it's kind of a quest, you know, it's like, well, I'm going to find some version of myself that I can't find elsewhere. And I know you were a psychology student in college, and there is this idea about changing the sort of location and having in some kind of geographical purge where you're going to emerge as your new self.
2: Mm-hmm.
1: Did you sort of imagine that would happen to you?
2: I was hoping that would happen to me. I feel like Wyoming was the first place that I really felt truly alive. And that was sort of when my songs started sort of presenting themselves to me. Coals and Water, when I was 18, that was kind of one of the first ones that I started to think, oh, maybe I have a knack for this, and I might be able to complete a song with these three chords that I know on the guitar. So I think just living out there and the location and the mountains and everything was just, it inspired me.
1: Yeah.
2: And I grew up. I think that was really what I wanted to do after I graduated, was just I was ready to experience new things and figure out who I was.
1: And I know we talked before, last time you were here, about your meeting Alison Krauss and and how her brother Victor was your record producer for your first two records. And you got just right into this flow of creativity in Nashville. And now you're back in Georgia.
2: I'm back in Georgia.
1: Yeah.
2: Yes.
1: And you got married.
2: I got married. Yeah.
1: Yeah, this is big stuff.
2: It's huge stuff. I reunited with my husband, who I met in high school. We didn't know each other. I just knew of him. I was just like, oh, there's that guy. And then after a few years later, we reconnected and got to know each other, and we got married. And he happens to be from my hometown, and so we got married in 2022. And it's just, and we've renovated my grandparents' house that was built in 1867.
1: Wow.
2: So that's been a really amazing experience.
1: Wow. Now that you're married, is it harder to write a song when you're happy and loved?
2: It's definitely harder to write a song. But, I mean, he inspires me every day.
1: Okay, all right. Well, listen, thanks so much for coming back. We got more music to play.
2: Absolutely. Yeah. Thank you so much for having
1: me. Welcome back,
2: if
1: you would, Angel Snow.
2: This song is called Window Seat.

0: Thank you. Thank you so much.
1: Angel Snow. Along with the E-Tones, Adam Bodine on the keys, Christian Teal on the drums, Eric Turin on the bass, Helen Forster singing harmony. Angel Snow from Chickamauga, Georgia.
2: Your visit to E-Town is made possible in part by the Scientific and Cultural Facilities District, or SCFD, one of the largest cultural funding mechanisms in the United States, supporting nearly 300 organizations in the greater Denver, Colorado area. 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
1: I'm Nick Forster. I'd like to say hello to our listeners who hear E-Town on stations like KEGR in Concord, California, on WMSV in Starkville, Mississippi, and on KKFI, 90.1 FM in Kansas City, Missouri. As always, if you want some more information about E-Town or you want to see some of the thousands of great videos from all the music you're hearing on the radio, all that stuff is available online at etown.org.

0: The blues has been around in its many forms, and we've been consistent about sort of sharing that as the flavor of this show. Really appreciate Angel's songs, really appreciate Roger's perspective. It made me think about the late American, Native American songwriter, singer, and writer. His name is John Trudell. And he had some good thoughts about the kind of thing that we're doing. He said, "I am just a human trying to make it in a world that is rapidly losing its understanding of being human." He also said, "When one lives in a society where people can no longer rely on the institutions to tell them the truth must come from culture and art." So we will continue doing our best to share some good thoughts, some actual facts, and some good music with all of you as long as we can. Thank you for listening. Thanks for being here right now. Please help me welcome back to the stage the Steel Drivers.
1: Woo, thank you. What a night.
2: You know what Prine said?
1: What did Prine say, Richard?
2: Some humans ain't human.
1: As only Prine would say it. Okay, here's one off that new record, and it's kind of back to what we do best, killing people. Ladies, we'd like to say when we introduce this that we finally wrote one from the female perspective, and all those songs where they take the girl down to the river and toss her in to drown, or, you know, take a knife and stab her through her lily white breasts.
3: My favorite part.
1: I was really tired of that crap. So it was time to write a song where the guy gets his just rewards. In this case, it was justified and he deserved it.

That's the Steel Drivers. Such a good sound. Their new record, Outrun, out on Sun Records, the Steel Drivers. We've got time for one more song. We got to get everybody out here, and I just want to thank all our guests. Thanks so much to Angel Snow for coming up from Georgia.

Thanks to Roger Flynn, environmental activist, lawyer, champion, fighting for things that are important to all of us. We've got one more song. Sing along if you can. I'm Nick Forster. Hope you can be with us next

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0: alt-country sound of the mid-1990s, courtesy of Richard Buckner, who was actually from California. I think he was in Austin, Texas at the time we made that recording. Then he went up to Washington. He lived in Edmonton for a while. I think now he is in Brooklyn. But again, hasn't had an album in almost 15 years. A song called 6 Years, recorded live here 30 years ago. And ahead on the program, Ola Bell Reed gets covered again. And our in-studio guest this week, Michiganders, Jason Singer.
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5: High on the mountain, a wind blowing free, thinking about the days that used to be.
0: Ola Bell Reed came from North Carolina, born there in 1916. It's where she learned clawhammer banjo and started performing in the 1930s. She recorded a bit, but mostly it was live shows where you could catch her style and original songs. Several compilations exist, which is where you'll find this Ola Bell Reed classic, High on a Mountain. Rhiannon Giddens is also a North Carolinian, and preservation of rural music of the Carolinas has always been part of her mission, starting with, of course, Carolina Chocolate Drops, moving right on through a string of solo albums, including the new one, Hope is a Thing with Feathers. And creating original songs and instrumental compositions is also part of Rhiannon Giddens' work. And the new album has a mix of both new songs and traditional interpretations. Here is Rhiannon Giddens' version of High on a Mountain.

0: That is the title track to the new album, Over Before You Know It. From our in-studio guest on Acoustic Cafe this week, Jason Singer, along with Jake Lamond, both are members of the band called Michigander. And we'll have more with Jason and Jake in the second hour here on Acoustic Cafe. 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And coming up on the program, Brandi Carlile revisiting last year's album, A Whole New Way, along with the late Cassandra Wilson, showcasing her amazing vocal talents with a great guitarist, and that guitarist live here in our studios. Live since 65, the Ark looks to the future with a storied history. 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
0: You're listening to Acoustic Cafe. I'm Rob Reinhart. Next week, Brandi Carlile is going to release the reimagined version of her album from last year called Returning to Myself. It is called Returning to Myself, the Sad Gay Version, meaning that, as Brandi describes it, the sad gay versions of these songs gets into the deep sorrow that one can get into while listening to music in a melancholy way, in a melancholy mood. In the case of the song I'm about to play, on the original album, it was a full band, very up-tempo song that Brandi describes as a rallying cry for a world where one is free to believe what they choose. Now, the new sad gay version is what Brandi calls deep mourning for those who haven't had a chance to live in such times yet. Here is Church and State, the new version on Acoustic Cafe.

contemplate with sovereign reverence that act of the whole American people, which declare that their legislature should make no law respecting an establishment of religion or prohibiting the free exercise thereof, thus building a wall of separation between church and state.

0: late Chris Whitley, live here back in 1998, the year he put out an album called Dirt Floor, where you'll find the original that sounds exactly like that of the song called Wild Country. Next hour on Acoustic Cafe, the Jayhawks at 40. Also, new Keb Moe, another late great with lots of friends, and more from our in-studio guest this week, Jason Singer, better known by the band name Michigander.
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0: We're starting the second hour of Acoustic Cafe now. I'm Rob Reinhart. Jason Singer and Jake Lamond from the band Michigander, they are our in-studio guests this week. There's a brand new album called Over Before You Know It, and we will have more songs from that performed live in our studios in just a few minutes. If you are really missing the 1970s for some reason, I would recommend listening to the music of Alex Amen, who was only 26 years old, but was raised very much in the style of a lot of the artists who came out of the 1970s. He was raised on a commune with ties to the countercultural movement of the mid-60s. And then he also lived in isolation in Washington State for about 3 years there, took up woodboat building, poetry, mountaineering, all of the things that you would expect, and then moved to Los Angeles, another hallmark of the 1970s artists who came out of that era. And the songs sound familiar in a way, but these are all brand new. The song here is California Blues from Alex Amen on Acoustic Cafe.

band is called Ghost Hounds. They have been around for a while out of Nashville. They have a new album, which is called Justified. The lead vocalist of Ghost Hounds is really the calling card for this band. Savant is the name of the singer you heard on the song called Hear No More from the new Ghost Hounds album. Alex Amen before that, sounding positively 1975. California Blues is the name of that song that we heard from Son of Amen. That's S-U-N of Amen. Brand new music from 26-year-old Alex Amen. And if Alex is firmly rooted in the 1970s for his debut album, Keb Mo has been all over the place. And in fact, 40 years ago when he was Kevin Moore, he was an electric guitar slinging Los Angelino at that time.

0: Back in August, we had Grace Potter as our in-studio guest with a fine band that you just heard. Not only did she perform songs from her brand new album called Trespasser, she also did some from her other band back in the day called Grace Potter and the Nocturnals, including that one. It's a holdover from that session that we did not air at the time. This Is Somewhere was the 2007 release from Grace Potter and the Nocturnals. We heard the song called Apologies. Live here at Acoustic Cafe, and of course you can revisit the session she did do at acafe.com in our archive section. We also heard Keb Moe in there with Every Step of the Way. That is from Keb's new album, which is called The Breakdown. And ahead, it's the Jayhawks with a brand new album, now 40 years on. Also, young Muran Bradley taking on a cult classic from the 1990s and another recent late great with lots of friends.
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0: He was a cult figure for his whole career. Daniel Johnson was selling his lo-fi music on cassette tapes in Austin, Texas in the late 80s. And Austin in the 80s was crawling with major labels, several that tried to make Daniel the next big thing. During this period, as his profile grew, his mental health deteriorated. He was institutionalized, but his compelling music was still very much of interest. As the 80s turned to the 90s, to the aughts, lots of folks were covering Daniel's songs. Tom Waits, TV on the Radio, Death Cab for Cutie, The Flaming Lips. There were tributes that kept Daniel's music alive, a documentary, and Johnson did resume his career with music, art, graphic novels, and a bit of touring. He died in 2019 at the age of 58. In 2026, for the second time this year, this song from Daniel Johnson is being covered. Beck did a version of True Love Will Find You in the End back in February, and now 19-year-old Irish guitarist and songwriter Muran Bradley is giving it a go from her forthcoming EP called Dancing.

0: couple of classics from the late Dolly Parton on Acoustic Cafe, done very different ways. That is Beyonce with a little intro from the late great herself. Dolly Parton and Beyonce on the Cowboy Carter album with Beyonce's version of Jolene. And then a song that started with the album Coat of Many Colors in 1971, was done lots of different ways over the years. We heard the trio version. Dolly Parton, Emmylou Harris, and Linda Ronstadt together with her song called My Blue Tears, recorded originally to be included on the second trio album, but it wasn't. But you can find it on the full set, the full trio set, which came out back in 2016. And ahead on the program, we have Lady Blackbird, also our in-studio guests this week, Michiganders Jason Singer and Jake Lamont. Live since 65, the Ark looks to the future with a storied history. That history informs their continued growth as one of the country's premier nonprofit venues. Contemporary and traditional music, storytelling, and community building. 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
0: You're listening to Acoustic Cafe. I'm Rob Reinhart. Lady Blackbird used to be an artist called Marley Monroe, who got signed as a religious artist as a teenager. But things changed rapidly as she entered her late teens, early 20s, and she became Lady Blackbird for an album called Black Acid Soul in 2021. She followed that up with the album Slaying Spirituals in 2024. Hopefully, there will be another new album on the way soon. She has an amazing vocal range. In fact, this year, she has released a new dance track, which is very much part of what Lady Blackbird does. Club tracks for dancing. Right now, though, we're going to hear another side of her musical persona. From the Slaying Spirituals album, this is the song Like a Woman, performed live here at Acoustic

0: Why? Another one you'll find on the new album Over Before You Know It, which is album number 2 from the band Michigander. Jason Singer and Jake LaMond from the band in our studios this week. You can find Over Before You Know It on Jason's own Totally Normal Records, which is distributed by 30 Tigers. 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You can also find me on Blue Sky Radio, Rob Reinhart on Blue Sky. And you'll find me here in just a moment to wrap everything up and tell you about next week.
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0: Thanks for joining us this time at Acoustic Cafe. Hope you enjoyed our most recent visit with Michigander's Jason Singer and Jake LaMond from the band as well. Next week on the program, we have new Phoebe Bridgers, Rhiannon Giddens, great covers from Margaret Glaspie and Bruce Coburn, and our in-studio guest for the week, that little band out of Indiana called Houndmouth. We'd like to thank those making the show possible this time. That would be Leon Speakers and the Leon Loft. You can find out more about both at leonspeakers.com and leonloft.com. Plus the Ark, getting ready for that new folk festival lineup, which is coming to you live in January. Find out all about that annual event for them at thearc.org. We're a copyrighted production of RDR Radio, writing and production help from Susan Barnes. Ani DeFranco wrote and performed our theme called The Million Dollar Intro. And Ed Magnus says the word of the year is cacistocracy. Look it up. Till next time, I'm your host, Rob Reinhart. Have a great week.
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Ann Arbor's 107.1, Colin Hay with Overkill, recorded live here in this building. Good morning, I'm Scott Vertical. Welcome to Sunday Brunch from Studio A2, a full hour of music recorded right here in Ann Arbor. And either it was recorded here in this building or at Borders Books or at the Leon Loft. And we'll talk about some of that stuff throughout the hour. And this hour, I'm going to be pointing out many of the artists that have come through have played folk fests in the past. And we'll be playing them in the future. Colin Hay will be performing live at Ann Arbor Folk Fest on Saturday, January 30th. There are so many amazing artists coming to town. And last year for Folk Fest, I saw an artist for the first time, and I was really impressed. I had never seen him before at last year's Folk Fest, Amos Lee. And here's what he sounds like when he stopped by our studio in 2008. It's Ann Arbor's 107.1 Sunday Brunch from Studio A2.

That's Ilse with No California on Ann Arbor's 107.1, recorded live at the Leon Loft. Rob Reinhart from Acoustic Cafe allows us to come by, and when he records at the Leon Loft, he'll record conversations and music with artists that will be performing on Acoustic Cafe. And if you want to be part of a future Leon Loft audience, well, go to leonloft.com. You can get details about how to do that there and see some past performances as well. It's a pretty cool website, leonloft.com. Still to come. We're going to hear from Josh Ritter, Cassius Culpepper on the way as well. 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

That's Cassius Culpepper on Ann Arbor's 107.1, live from Studio A2, recorded just a few months ago in the room right next door. You're having Sunday brunch from Studio A2. We do this every Sunday morning. I'm Scott Vertical, and this hour, spotlighting a few artists that have played at the Ann Arbor Folk Festival and will be playing at the Ann Arbor Folk Festival. Let's see here. Friday, January 29th, it's Trampled by Turtles, Richard Thompson Band, The Warren Treaty, Trey Wellington, and The Rebel Eves. And Saturday, it's Colin Hay, Mavis Staples, Tommy Emmanuel, DuPont Phillips, both nights emceed by Jeff Daniels. And Saturday night at Hill Auditorium, the other artist that I did not mention is this one. It's Vienna Tang with Grandmother's Song. It's Ann Arbor's 107.1.

0: Josh Ritter on Ann Arbor's 107.1, former Folk Fest participant. And before that, Vienna Tang, future Folk Fest participant. And I believe she has been there before as well. But it's a full hour of music that was recorded right here in Ann Arbor. It is Sunday Brunch from Studio A2 with me, Scott Vertical. And we do this every Sunday morning. Coming up live from Borders Books, it's Brandi Carlile.
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Ann Arbor's 107.1, Chris DuPont. And before that, Brandi Carlile. You're having Sunday brunch from Studio A2, a full hour of songs recorded right here in Ann Arbor. That Brandi Carlile song recorded at Borders Books in 2006. Folk Fest 2027 is coming up, and Chris DuPont, who we just heard, will be performing there on Saturday, January 30th, along with Kylie Phillips. They are a duet, a duo called DuPont Phillips, and here's Kylie singing Nothing Compares to You live from Studio A2. 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

Ann Arbor's 107.1, that is John Hyatt, recorded live in this building in 2008, Love You Again. And before that, Kylie Phillips live from Studio A2, her version of Nothing Compares to You. Of course, Kylie performing with Chris DuPont as part of DuPont Phillips at the Ann Arbor Folk Fest. You can get tickets right now at TheArc.org. We need to wrap things up here. Sunday brunch from Studio A2 winding down. We're about to return to normal programming, but we'll do it again next Sunday morning at 10 o'clock. Until then, here's Paper Kites, Every Town, live from the Leon Loft. It's Ann Arbor's 107.1.

Ann Arbor's 107.1, that is the latest from Cage the Elephant Beaches in Tennessee. Before that, we heard from Lenny Kravitz. And of course, we have wrapped it up and cleared the tables. Sunday brunch from Studio A2 happens every Sunday morning from 10 to 11. I'm your host, Scott Vertical. A full hour of music recorded right here in Ann Arbor, and you're not going to hear it anywhere else. We're so glad and so proud to do that for you every Sunday morning. Coming up this hour, we're going to hear from Phoebe Bridgers. I'm going to tell you a little bit about a fun event happening for U of M's Climate Week. It's happening today. There's a whole week's worth of stuff, but a very fun thing happening today. And this artist is a Made in Michigan artist, and they are performing live at the 50th Ann Arbor Folk Fest, Friday, January 29th at Hill Auditorium. It's Rebel Eves on Ann Arbor's 107.1.

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Ann Arbor's 107.1, Phoebe Bridgers, her latest Lost Boys. Before that, The Cars. This week is U of M's Climate Week. And so they're celebrating all sorts of different ways to get involved with helping the climate, or just learn a little bit more, or find out how to be more sustainable. Just learn a little bit about the world around us. And happening today from 1 until 4 at the campus farm at Mathai Botanical Gardens is Harvest Fest. 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
1: On our next show in the album Spotlight, Apples for Isaac by Echo and the Bunnymen. It's the band's first studio album in over 12 years. Echo and the Bunnymen still featuring founding members, vocalist Ian McCulloch and guitarist Will Sargent. We'll have that plus a 75th birthday tribute to Sting and big musical news concerning Michael Kiwanuka and the late great band Morphine.
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Ann Arbor's 107.1, Natalie Merchant, and Jesse Wells helping us kick off a long set of music still to come in this set. You're going to hear from Melissa Etheridge, Death Cab for Cutie on the way as well. This is Squeeze.

That's Steven Wilson Jr. with his song Hardwired. Before that, Squeeze. They're performing tonight at the Masonic, along with Adamant and Haircut 100. And I will be at that show. I've never seen any of those bands before, so I'm very excited. Coming up, we're going to hear from Joy Division. This is The Killers.

The latest from Def Cab for Cutie, Stone Over Water on Ann Arbor's 107.1. Freddie Johnston before that for your Sunday afternoon. I'm Scott Vertical. Thank you so much for joining me today. We are in the middle of a long set of music and still to come, one of the big names performing live at the 50th Ann Arbor Folk Festival. But right now it's Joy Division.

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Ann Arbor's 107.1, Melissa Etheridge for your Sunday afternoon. Joy Division before that. You know it, you love it, and you've been many times, and you are very excited about this year. The 50th Ann Arbor Folk Festival happening on Friday, January 29th, and Saturday, January 30th at Hill Auditorium, the biggest fundraiser of the year for the ARC. Go to thearc.org right now and get your tickets. The Friday night show is Trampled by Turtles, Richard Thompson, Warren Treaty, Trey Wellington, and The Rebel Eves, both nights emceed by Jeff Daniels. Saturday, January 30th, it's Colin Hay, Mavis Staples, Tommy Emmanuel, Vienna Tang, and DuPont Phillips. And so one of the names I just listed right there, Richard Thompson, performing Friday, January 29th. I'm very excited. Here's a tune from his 1999 album, Mock Tutor. This is Sights and Sounds of London Town. Richard Thompson on 107.1.

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Ann Arbor's 107.1 with Depeche Mode. Earlier in the week, we had some folks from the Lake House Bakery in Chelsea drop off some sweet treats, and we appreciated it very, very much. Brownies and cookies and bread, and just, it's a bakery, so a lot of bakery stuff, and it was really, really good. And so I wanted to give you a heads up about a very fun event that the Lake House Bakery is holding today. It goes from 2 until 5 o'clock, and it's all about learning how to make your own pasta. 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It's going to be relaxed. There's no judgment. There's no rushing. It's going to be a very laid-back time. Everything is provided for you, and seats are limited. So if you're looking for something different and fun to do this afternoon, the Lake House Bakery in Chelsea can teach you how to make homemade pasta. Again, it goes from 2 until 5 o'clock, and seats are limited. So go to thelakehousebakery.com and find out more about it, and tell them Scott Vertical sent you. 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

Tracy Chapman on Ann Arbor's 107.1. I'm going to get going. Eric is in next. He's got the latest from Fontaine's D.C. on the way. Grace Potter coming up as well. You and I will chat again tomorrow morning at 6 o'clock. Please join me every day, all week long. It's fun. I enjoy hanging out with you. You enjoy hanging out with me. It works out for everybody. Here's the latest from Orville Peck. It's called Too Little Too Late. It's Ann Arbor's 107.1. Have a great day.

That's Fun with We Are Young on Ann Arbor's 107.1. My name is Eric Black, and we thank you wherever you're listening to Ann Arbor's 107.1, whether it's in your car, on the radio, on Ann Arbor's 107.1.com, or on the 107.1 app. Coming up on the show today, I'll let you know who's going to be in the ticket window starting tomorrow morning with Scott Vertical. And coming up later on this hour, we've got new music from Kings of Leon. They're releasing their new album, Oh My Beloved, in November. We're going to hear from them, as well as new music from Billy Strings and his new album, So Much for Goodbyes. But speaking of new music, here's Fontaine's DC with the song off their new album, Dopamine Chamber, coming out on October 16th. Here's Marianne on Ann Arbor's 107.1.

0: Singer-songwriter Connor Oberst has stayed true to his vision as an independent artist with his band Bright Eyes. And Bright Eyes are coming to the Majestic Theater in Detroit on Monday, October 5th. Text the word BRIGHT to 734-998-1071 for a chance to win tickets from Ann Arbor's 107.1.
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That's Wish I Knew You from The Revivalists on Ann Arbor's 107.1. I'll let you know who's going to be in the 107.1 ticket window coming up after David Bowie. Right now we have The War in Treaty, Called You by Your Name on Ann Arbor's 107.1.

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And you can find out more information about Made in Michigan artists on Ann Arbor's 107.1.com. 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That's starting at 6 p.m. Some of the best in Made in Michigan artists are going to be played tonight at 6 p.m. on Treetown Sound tonight here on Ann Arbor's 107.1. And Made in Michigan, as always, is brought to you by Chelsea Lumber. We're going to hear new music from Kings of Leon. They have a new album coming out in November. That's coming up after Suzanne Vega and R.E.M. on Ann Arbor's 107.1.

Our first chill out of the fall happens this Sunday with Sonic Bliss as we bring you autumn theme songs from Yola Tango, Alpha, Iron and Wine, and even Eric Clapton on Sonic Bliss, brought to you nonstop by Bank of Ann Arbor, this Sunday at 9 on Ann Arbor's 107.1.

That's new music from Kings of Leon, My Whole World, on Ann Arbor's 107.1. That's off their upcoming new album, Oh My Beloved. That's coming out on November 6th. And coming up in the 2 o'clock hour, I'll let you know about a new sweet deal we have on Ann Arbor's 107.1.com from our friends at Wired's Orchards. That's coming up in the 2 o'clock hour, as well as new music from Devin Gaffilian. Here's the Talking Heads, And She Was, on Ann Arbor's 107.1.

That's Black Dog Rabbit Hole from Devin Gaffillion on Ann Arbor's 107.1. We've got one of the artists that's going to be at the 50th annual Ann Arbor Folk Festival coming up a little bit later on. And after one of those artists from the 50th annual Ann Arbor Folk Festival, I'll let you know about a new sweet deal we have from Wired's Orchards. We've also got the White Stripes

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0: That's Chicago from Mavis Staples on Ann Arbor's 107.1. Mavis Staples, she's going to be at the 50th annual Ann Arbor Folk Festival, perhaps playing some those songs off that new album, Sad and Beautiful World, her 14th solo studio album. That's where that song Chicago comes from. And we have a new sweet deal on Ann Arbor's 107.1.com from our friends at Wired's Orchards. We actually have two new offers. We get 50% off a pair of tickets for Wired's Country Fair day tickets, as well as Wired's Night Terrace Haunted Thrill Park, 50% off a single ticket. Those ones are going fast. Go to AnnArbor's1071.com while supplies last and take advantage of those two new offers from Wired's Orchards in Ypsilanti. We're going to hear new music from Kylie Phillips coming up later on this hour. We've got the Goo Goo Dolls coming up next.
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That's Name from Goo Goo Dolls on Ann Arbor's 107.1. And the name of this next artist is Kylie Phillips. She's releasing her debut studio album later on this year, Before I Am Invisible. And you can see her at her album release show on October 29th at The Arc. 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
1: You know I'm a sucker for a great saccharine pop hook, and we're going to have plenty of those on Under the Radar Radio Sunday with co-picks of the week. One is the French band Tahiti 80 with their new album Rejoice, and the other is from the Netherlands, Benny Sings, and the album 22 Durham Dew. 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

Won't You Come Out Tonight? That's from Jesse Wells on Ann Arbor's 107.1. And coming up in the 3 o'clock hour, I've got your chance to win a pair of tickets just by texting Ann Arbor's 107.1 for a show coming up in October in Detroit. More details on that in the 3 o'clock hour. We've also got new music from Leon Bridges and his new album, Happiness Anytime, coming up in the 3 o'clock hour. Here's Lana Del Rey.

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That's Light the Way from Leon Bridges on Ann Arbor's 107.1. That's the latest single off his new album, Happiness Anytime, that just came out last Friday. And speaking of new releases, Tears for Fears, they're celebrating National Album Day on October 17th with an exclusive release of The Seeds of Love. 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And speaking of The Seeds of Love from 1989, here's a song off that record. It's Sowing the Seeds of Love from Tears for Fears on Ann Arbor's 107.1.

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That's Rushmere from Mumford & Sons on Ann Arbor's 107.1. Bright Eyes has been in the news lately. Their frontman, Connor Oberst, made his directorial debut over the weekend with a short film called Invention 13 that premiered at Beyond Fest in Los Angeles yesterday. That featured music from his bandmate, Nate Wolcott, as well as a voiceover from Phoebe Bridgers. And now you can see Bright Eyes. They're going to be in town next week at the Majestic Detroit on Monday, October 5th. Text BRIGHT, BRIGHT, to 734-988-1071. That's BRIGHT to 734-988-1071 for your chance to win a pair of tickets for Bright Eyes Show at the Majestic Detroit on Monday, October 5th. We're going to hear a song from an artist in our Studio A2 archives. And they're also going to be at the 50th Annual Ann Arbor Folk Festival. That's coming up after Gin Blossoms. It's Allison Road on Ann Arbor's 107.1.

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Hourglass, as well as the A2 Vertical View with Scott Vertical in the podcast section of the app. We've got new music from Lake Street Dive coming up later on this hour after U2 and after Made in Michigan artist The Accidentals. It keeps the lights on Ann Arbor's 107.1.

With or Without You. That's from U2 on Ann Arbor's 107.1. My name is Eric Black, and that's about all the time I have for you this Sunday afternoon. Coming up at the top of the 4 o'clock hour, it's Fine Tuning with Martin Van Dyke. I'll leave you with new music from Lake Street Dive. It's Laundry Day Overalls on Ann Arbor's 107.1.

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Floating Parade from Michael Kiwanuka's 2024 album, Small Changes. Hi, everybody. I'm Martin Bandyke. I'm back with Fine Tuning here on Ann Arbor's 107.1. And thank you so much for joining us. We've just received word within the last few days that Michael Kiwanuka has been recovering for the last several months from a stroke that he suffered last year. Now, he canceled, as you may remember, a number of dates in the U.S. He was scheduled to be the opening act on Mumford & Sons' fall tour of the U.S., including a show at Little Caesars Arena. And at that time, there were no details really given other than it was some type of medical situation that prevented Michael from playing these shows. Well, now this week on Facebook, he has given us the full rundown, and it is quite harrowing. He suffered a stroke last year that was brought on by high blood pressure, and he has been recovering now for several months. And it sounds like it's been quite a difficult recovery. On his Facebook, he says, "I'm not sure when I'll be able to be back out on the road or what that will look like. The brain injury I suffered was quite severe, so there's a lot of rehab to be done." But he says, "It feels like I'm on my way there towards a full recovery now." But it sounds like it has been a harrowing medical situation for Michael Kiwanuka. On the heels, though, of this announcement about his medical situation, he's announced some very positive news. News about a new album. And I believe this is the same album that was due to come out last year. In fact, I even read some early reviews of the album in some of the British music magazines, and then suddenly the album release disappeared. All news of it last year. Well, it is coming out this fall. Michael Kiwanuka's new album is called Fudge, and it will be out on October 23rd. I've got music now from the band out of Boston, Morphine. Major music news from Morphine on the way shortly on Fine Tuning.

0: a band that sounded like no other, and there's going to be an album coming out of previously unreleased songs, and that's one of them. Cocoon is the title track from an album by Morphine that is due out on December the 4th. Let's give you some details about this band and this album. These recordings date back to the late 1990s. The group Morphine featured Mark Sandman playing a two-string bass guitar and singing lead vocals, and the band also featuring Dana Colley on baritone sax and drummers Billy Conway and Jerome Dupree. The group ended when Mark Sandman died at a just shockingly young age. He was only 46, and he passed away when he was performing on stage with Morphine at a gig in Italy. The band was recording in the late 1990s. This is a period that would ultimately lead up to their final album, the album The Night, which came out in the year 2000. But they were working on songs in the studio and apparently abandoned these recordings and then worked some more on some other songs that became the album The Night. The original recordings here produced by Paul Coldery and Sean Slade. So decades later, Coldery and Sabine Harakhdakian, Mark Sandman's life partner, worked together to transfer the tapes and select the songs and mixes that would become Cocoon, with Coldery newly mixing the songs and Dana Colley, the band's original saxophonist, adding some new parts to three tracks. So this is an official sanctioned release from Morphine, and I can't wait. Cocoon due out in early December. Incredible. Before that, we heard two other songs from Morphine. We heard Shame, which is a rare track included on their B-Sides compilation. And then we led off with Buena, one of their greatest songs from Morphine's album Cure for Pain. Let's move on to music from the Beatles and Elvis Costello. These tracks taken from their upcoming box sets that are due out a little bit later on this week. Rubber Soul and the 49th anniversary reissue of Elvis's My Aim Is True. It's 107.1.
1: Michelle, take one.
2: One, two, three, four.

0: a previously unreleased song from Elvis Costello from his very earliest days in the studio, recorded at the Hope and Anchor studio in London, I Turn Around. And this is part of the 49th anniversary reissue of Elvis Costello's debut album, My Aim Is True. It's coming out in a multi-album, multi-CD set with a ton of previously unreleased material, demos, alternate studio versions, live versions. I know this album has been reissued quite a few times, but there's been no reissue as deluxe as this one. It will be out this Friday, October the 2nd. That's the same day that the At Last deluxe multi-CD, multi-album reissue of the Beatles' 1965 classic Rubber Soul comes out. And that's the previously unreleased Take One version of Michelle. Oh, my credit card is going to be very taxed this fall with all of these major multi-CD box sets that are coming out, as usual, in the fall for your holiday buying pleasure. Coming up at our next set, we've got a 75th birthday tribute to Sting, founding member of the Police. He turned 75 this Friday, October the 2nd. A song apiece from the 5 studio albums issued from the Police, next on Fine Tuning.
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8: 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We don't fully know yet, but a new study out of SUNY Upstate Medical University makes this important point. Childhood, roughly from birth through age 25, is a critical window. The brain gets wired by real-world experiences, language, music, movement, and time spent face-to-face with other people. Learn a language or an instrument young comes far more easily than it ever will for an adult. The worry is that hours of fast, flashy screen time can crowd out exactly those experiences and even make ordinary life start to feel boring by comparison. You don't have to wait for decades of data to act. 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Just cutting back a little bit can go a long way. I'm Dr. Sanjay Gupta, helping you live a better life.
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Gordon Matthew Thomas Sumner, who we know as Sting, will be celebrating this Friday, October the 2nd, his 75th birthday. Hard to believe, but Sting celebrating a landmark birthday later this week. And we're playing a song apiece from the 5 studio albums that the Police issued in their career. Now, we started off with Next to You, the first song from their first album, 1978's Atlantos d'Amour. And then we followed up with Walking on the Moon from Regatta de Blanc that came out a year later. This is Driven to Tears from Zenyatta Mandata from The Police with Sting on bass and vocals on 107.1.

0: The Police released all of their studio albums in such a short period of time. Their first album, Outlandos D'Amour, in 78, and then their final release, Synchronicity, in 1983. And from Synchronicity, my favorite album from The Police. What's your favorite? All of them are masterworks, aren't they? We heard King of Pain off of Synchronicity, and right before that, from Ghost in the Machine, out in 1981, Too Much Information, Ain't That the Truth? And right before that, Driven to Tears from Zenyatta Mandata, issued in 1980. Bass player, vocalist, songwriter extraordinaire Sting celebrating this Friday, October the 2nd, his 75th birthday. Stay with us. Much more to come on Fine Tuning. We got the very sad and shocking news last week about the death at the age of 56 of singer-songwriter Duncan Sheik. We'll play some more songs from Duncan leading off our 5 o'clock hour. And then in our album Spotlight, their first release in over 10 years, Echo and the Bunnymen are back with a new studio recording called Apples for Isaac. That's all coming up next in the 5 o'clock hour on Fine Tuning. I'm Martin Bandyke on 107.1.
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I'm Martin Bandyke, and this is Fine Tuning on Ann Arbor's 107.1. Two songs sung and played for you by Duncan Sheik. This is such shocking, unexpected news about the death of Duncan Sheik at the way too young age of 56. He died of heart failure leading to cardiac arrest on September the 17th. We heard a version there of the Joni Mitchell classic, Court and Spark, which is only available on the compilation Brighter Later, a Duncan Sheik anthology. And before that, from his self-titled mid-90s debut, She Runs Away. And that's the album that also featured his major hit, Barely Breathing, which was on the charts for over a year. Let's continue on, since we just heard Duncan Sheik covering the music of Joni Mitchell, and since the anthology from Duncan Sheik is called Brighter Later, that's the tip of the hat to one of Nick Drake's albums. So let's play music from Joni Mitchell, followed by Nick Drake on 107.1.

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The Liverpool, England-based band Echo and the Bunnymen, still featuring founding members Ian McCulloch on vocals and Will Sargent on guitar. We're featuring the band's new album, Apples for Isaac, their first studio recording in over 12 years since the album Meteorites came out in 2014. We heard I'll Be Your Sunshine, preceded by Can't Be Sold and Take Me by the Hand. Let's hear two more from Apples for Isaac from Echo and the Bunnymen. Here's Lab Rats Ran and then An Unstoppable Force on 107.1.

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2: Live from beautiful downtown Ann Arbor, Michigan, you're tuned into Tree Town Sound, and I am your host, Matthew Altruda, like I always am every Sunday, literally every single Sunday, giving you the music that Michigan provides our ears, past, present, and future. Yeah, I know things that no one knows. And guess what? You still probably won't know by the end of this show. But regardless, I'm going to take you for a ride. And today was definitely a good day. Did a little disc golfing, hung out with Christy, just enjoyed the beautiful weather on this fall day. Yesterday was terrible. Went to the Michigan game, didn't go see Theo in Detroit. Michigan lost. They shouldn't have lost. Too many penalties, but I'll just look at it as karma. I mean, all Michigan fans will just look at it as karma. Sometimes in life, you know, taking that L makes you get better, and we're going to look at it like that. They're just kids, right? Anyways, this is a Michigan music show, so what are we going to do this show? Focus on Michigan music, and, you know, the last... Man, 4 weeks of this show, I've had special guests in studio. Today, no one, just me. So what does that mean? It means I'm going to be able to play more music, means I'm going to be able to talk a little bit more than usual. So buckle up. We're going to go for a ride. And this first artist is Ann Arbor royalty. He went to the University of Michigan, was a part of My Dear Disco with Tyler Duncan and Theo Katzman and Michelle Samuel, Mike Shea. We can go on about how incredible Rob Lester will go on forever. Who knows? Regardless, My Dear Disco turned into Ella Riot. Joey and Theo broke off, joined a band, Wolfpack, which we all know Wolfpack and love Wolfpack. But Joey, just like everyone else in the band, has their side projects or their projects, and they're part of Wolfpack. It's kind of like Voltron. It's a interchangeable band with infinite members, what I've learned over the years. But he released on Friday, Do You Want to Leave, with a incredible music video with someone dressed as a bird with Jack. It's pretty entertaining. I would highly check it out. But I love, love, love this song. This is Joey Dosik, the one and only, with Do You Want to Leave, starting off Tree Town Sound.

I just forever love Joey Dosik. Yeah, I'm a huge Wolfpack fan. Everyone loves Wolfpack, but man, when the members break off and do their solo projects, I love hearing what they the music that they want to make, and Joey just has so

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We are playing a ton of new music to start off this show today. This next one is from Wolfpack. Lo and behold, Joey and Wolfpack both release brand new singles on Friday. If you're tuning in to get the inside scoop on Wolfpack, I will tell you right now, you're probably hearing this first. Basically breaking news. Their brand new album is called Decay of Aura. No release date has been set. They did release a single for it, which I still have not played on this show, The Beachcomber. And The Beachcomber was actually their first single they ever released. Everything else was full album, nothing in advance. Now they're trickling them out slowly. Two singles have come out now. I am going to debut the new one that came out on Friday. It's called Give Me Something. And this one is really special. It has that old school Wolfpack feel. It has a double bass. So it has Joe Dart playing bass, of course, but Wolfman, Jack Stratton, went in and did a double bass over it. So they're really excited about it. Trouble Magazine was really excited about it. So we'll call it double bass, but they wanted that thick, thick, filthy, deep end that only Wolfpack gets you, of course, with their Wolf compressor. This is Wolfpack, brand new single, Treetown Sound debut. This is Give Me Something.

An absolute timeless banger off the Donkey album. That is Umphrey's McGee with Come As Your Kids. A giant mashup, if you will. Before that was like 40 seconds of the brand new Wolfpack single, Hey. Live radio. Every once in a while you click the wrong button. That was the first time in probably 2 or 3 years I clicked the wrong button like that. Fired through the song, played the next song. It was a little confusing. I'm going to play it again. Wolfpack, Give Me Something, the brand new single with double bass, Joe Dart plus Wolfman. This is a Tree Town Sound debut, and hopefully I will not press the wrong button this time. This is Give Me Something one more time.

We're rocking the brand new album from Detroit's very own Oli. If you've been listening to the show over the last year, I am a huge fan of Oli. Maybe you saw him open up for Axe and the Hatchet Men at Bank of Ann Arbor Sonic Lunch this summer. I've been waiting for this album ever since I saw him open for Junior Junior and drop the most insane Halo Beyonce cover. The album is absolutely brilliant. Oli is truly an indie folk artist, storyteller. His lyrics are just fantastic. He makes himself extremely vulnerable, which we'll hear some of these later songs as we dive in. The album was produced by Daniel Zott of Junior Junior, and I swear you can hear where Daniel's just tweaked some things if you're a massive Junior Junior fan, especially in this next song that we're going to hear. Oli's album release show is Friday, October 23rd at the Magic Bag in Detroit, Michigan. If you're hearing those James Taylor, Noah Kahan, little Paul Simon vibes, man, they just roll very, very deep. This is a Tree Town Sound debut. This is Frame of It by Oli on Tree Town Sound.

I'll be playing that song on this radio show forever and ever. That is the one and only Oli. One and only Oli. I love it. That is Flat Year. That was probably the first one I played on this radio show, but it is on the brand new album Light Again, which I just had to cut one of the songs from the show because I played too many long songs. But If I Go was going to make it, but it got cut. What are you going to do? It is live radio. I have to do this song. It is the name of the album, Light Again. And it's just a brilliantly written song by a storyteller that makes himself vulnerable. Light Again is like when you're in an absolute dark place and you're just searching for light again, something that could give you relief. Life is absolutely overwhelming and there's a million things happening at once. And maybe us humans can't handle how fast everything happens, but we do get overwhelmed. And sometimes we need that light to creep in and make everything all right and see everything clearly. And I think Oli really captures it with this song. This is Light Again by Oli off his brand new album, Light Again. Man, how many times can I say Light Again on Treetown Sound?

0: Some days just feel so heavy. That is Light Again by Detroit's Oli. Definitely check out that brand new album. That was 4 off the album. Go check it out. It has 10 songs. 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You got to go see Rich at Orion. And if you're having car problems, I feel bad for you, son. I got 99 problems, but Rich ain't one. Go see Rich at Orion, conveniently located right off Jackson Road on Parkland Plaza, across the street from the BMW dealership. Rich, if you're listening right now, I'll be there tomorrow to drop off Olivia. She's making little squeaky noises, needs to see her doctor. All right, we come back from the break. We got some breaking news along with some music. All of that right after this.
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0: I just love Junior Junior, one of my favorite Michigan bands of all time, with the song Magic off the EP August and Everything Prior. Magic just sets it up so perfect. I looked up the definition of magic, and it said use of special rituals, the use of hidden forces to make impossible things happen. And I mean, that is the magic of life, right? You got to make the impossible happen. You have to overcome, and you have to just move forward. And that's just the magic of everything, right? You listen to Treetown Sound, a radio show, but you get so much more. Well, we're going to close it out proper here, speaking of lyrics and songs, with one of my favorite bands from Ann Arbor, Michigan, one that came up through the University of Michigan, and I'm a huge fan of, and there has been a buzz about him. I'm not really too sure what is happening, but I do know that I love playing them on this show. So I will leave you with this lyric. I wrote it down because I just love the way it sounds, and it's in this song. And the way that it is sung is not the way I'm going to read it. I actually practiced, and I was like, should I sing it like it's in the song? Man, it was terrible. So we are not going to do that on Treetown Sound. Up next, as always, is one of my favorites, Mark Copeland with Under the Radar Radio. But let's read this. Let's see how it sounds. Still it's spoken, heart unbroken, clouds before us, unknown water, greater spaces hold no hiding places, far and near, change or constant. I still wait, and I will do it all for you, by the one and only Andrew Horowitz from Tally Hall off the Good and Evil album. This is just, it's just a bop, and I just had to close out proper. Maybe it is for you. Maybe it is for you, or maybe it is for you. Regardless, we're going to rock this before Under the Radar Radio. This is Ann Arbor's Tally Hall with You.
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1: 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New music on the way from Zimmer 90, Melt, Tokyo Tea Room. We'll have a couple of covers and co-picks of the week. One is from the Netherlands, Benny Sings with 22 Durham Dew, and the other is from France, one of my favorites, Tahiti 80, and their new album, Rejoice. This is Too Much, Too Fast, Too Soon on Under the Radar Radio.

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That is Melt with two T's with By Your Side. Before that, Daft Punk. I think that was their last album. Random Access Memories. We heard Fragments of Time. And co-pick of the week music from Tahiti 80 with Too Much, Too Fast, Too Soon from the new album Rejoice. They are from France, just like this artist. They're called Poom, and this is Timid on Under the Radar Radio.

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Pop Hooks galore on Under the Radar Radio from Osaka, Japan. That was Pictured Resort with Pleasure Center. Before that, another personal favorite, Jamiroquai, with Something About You, and Hypnotized, new music from Tokyo Tea Room and the new album Feel Forever. They are out of England. From Rouen, France, it's Tahiti 80 with Co-Pick of the Week music, their new album Rejoice. This is Pick It Up on Under

Under the Radar Radio, that is Travel Plans, who are out of Colorado. That song is called Wherever You Are. Before that, a band that started in Athens, Georgia, then moved to New York and named themselves I Am the World Trade Center before 9/11, we heard the song Look Around You. For a short time, they renamed themselves just I Am the World before going back to their original name. Benny Sings has a new album, and it's one of our co-picks of the week. It's called 22 Durham Dew, and this is the title track on Under the Radar Radio on WQKL, Ann Arbor's 107.1.